What we have there is the nexus of jazz and exotica. Sun Ra, Bad and Beautiful, 1961, not released until the 70s. Man, I thank God every day. This is an exaggeration. I thank God every day that I did not become a Sun Ra collector until the CD era, because looking for those LPs must have been insane. That was a set of four songs interpreting for groups interpreting music from the show Kismet, beginning with the Master Sounds with Wes Montgomery. Then the duo of Jim Hall and Ron Carter, Bobble Spangles and Beads. That one's pretty much become a jazz standard. Stranger in Paradise, Dorothy Ashby. That one's a different kind of standard, I would say. And Sun Ra, and This Is My Beloved. The next show we're going to investigate was written by Jules Stein and Stephen Sondheim as a star vehicle for Ethel Merman. And speaking of star vehicles, I'm going to start with a Herb Geller record from 1959 of jazz interpretations of Gypsy kind of record. For me, it's most notable. If having Thad Jones and Elvin Jones on this record were not in itself notable, Scott LaFaro is prominently featured on this record, and there is so little recorded Scott LaFaro. Here's Herb Geller, Thad Jones, Scott LaFaro, and Elvin Jones from the musical Gypsy.

I jumped the gun a little bit and forgot that I had one more gypsy song lined up. I'm gonna say, in keeping with the theme of show tune rummy, that's the equivalent of building on somebody else's meld in gin rummy. Five tunes from Gypsy, beginning with Herb Geller, You'll Never Get Away From Me, featuring Thad Jones, Scott LaFaro, and Elvin Jones. Elvin mostly sticking to the arrangement, but doing his triplet-y thing. Count Basie arranged by Thad Jones, Mama's Talkin' Soft. If you don't know this tune, it's understandable. It was cut during out-of-town tryouts and didn't make the final show. But for some reason, lots of jazz musicians know it. I'm not sure how. Some song plugger must have been pushing it. And they must have gotten the book of music before they knew what was going to get cut from the show. Mel Torme, All I Need Is the Girl. Love that song. It kind of doesn't really fit into the narrative of the show. Kind of as a it kind of doesn't fit in the integrated musical sense. But it is an integrated musical about vaudeville, so there you go. There's a little bit of contradiction right there. It's a song that's sung by one of the male dancers who supports Baby June's act, and then it turns off. I think he runs off with her, leaving Rose behind. Teddy Wilson, Let Me Entertain You, doing Teddy Wilson things. 3 minutes, bass solo, trading with drums, and we're out. And then a big band arrangement by Ernie Wilkins of Everything's Coming Up Roses. Okay, so now a grab bag of stuff. We're going to go back now to a 10-inch LP by I think this is a British musician, I'm not sure. But doing the big hit.

So I tell you, my policy of acquiring virtually any record, any large ensemble record that Mel Lewis drums on, was sorely tested by this record. That's Three Little Maids from School Are We from the Mikado, which in this version is called Three Little Chicks from the Coolest Mikado. I think I'm deducing my deduction here, which I'm pretty sure must be correct. There was famously a early 20th century jazzing it up version of the Mikado called the Hot Mikado. And then sometime in the 50s, someone tried to revive it, except that nobody had the music to the first one, so they did a second version of the Hot Mikado, meaning hot jazz, and then this one is the Coolest Mikado, which it should really be the Hep Cat Mikado, because the liner notes on this are absurd. Attributed to the Gilbert and Sullivan Jazz Workshop. Began with trumpet player John Eardley. Don't know anything about John Eardley. The other musicians here are on the New York scene. J.R. Montrose recorded for Blue Note around this time. Teddy Kotick, likewise. Hey There from The Pajama Game. I feel like they missed an opportunity there. The sax and trumpet trade fours toward the end there, but on stage, Hey There is famously sung as a duet with a dictaphone, so I feel like they could have done something with that. Oscar Peterson from the London House in Chicago put on a happy face. Dreadful album cover, but great album. Oscar Peterson in his laying back and riffing mode, which is the mode I like best. We're coming near the end of Friday, but there's one more show left to get us to bedtime. The lovely cat in the chat is now on the stream as well. Tiger T. ...45 hours in my regular time slot on Sunday evening, so I hope to see you then. Take care and enjoy Tiger Tea. I'll see you soon.

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In all, I write in 27 different tempos. In this next number, I demonstrate the quarter beat tempos. 1-4, 2-4, 3-4, 4-4, 5-4, 6-4, 7-4, 8-4, 9-4. And who for and what for, I don't know.

Daddy Bandit told y'all how to make a hit record. I'm gonna tell you how to make a hit dance. All you got to do is get a little light beat from your drummer.

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Hup! Hup! Hup! Hup! Hup! Hup! Hup! Hup! Hup! Hup! Hup! Hup! Hup! Hup! Hup! Hup! Hup! Hup! Hup! Hup! Hup! Hup! Hup! Hup! Hup! Hup! Hup! Hup! Hup! Hup! Hup! Hup! Hup! Hup! Hup! Hup! Hup! Hup! Hup! Hup! Hup! Hup! Hup! Hup! Hup! Hup! Hup! Hup! Hup! Hup! Hup! Hup! Hup! Hup! Hup! Hup! Hup! Hup! Hup! Hup! Hup! Hup! Hup! Hup! Hup! Hup! Hup! Hup! Hup! Hup! Hup! Hup! Hup! Hup! Hup! Hup! Hup! Hup! Hup! Hup! Hup! 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

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I can remember the times I used to tell you I had pain. 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But baby, I promise you, I won't ever, never treat you wrong no more. 'Cause you see, baby, I love you with every beat of my heart and my whole body and soul. 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You see, baby, all them other women I stayed out there with all night long, it was just a one-night thrill and a dollar bill. But you see, you mean more to me than that.

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1: Even if the blues is of evil and in a man somebody has to go ahead and sing a religious song, which is good, now how could you fault him? So tomorrow if he want to sing the blues, he go back. Whether it's a good mood or bad mood, it's still a mood. And I think the truth itself will touch anything. I mean, if there's anything that have the knowledge of the truth, I think the truth will have some kind of bearings on it. If the blues is delivered in the truth, which most of them are, they are told exactly as the story go, and as the feeling that they have, so I think it'll touch. But as I was saying, if I sing the blues and I tell the truth, what have I done? What have I committed? I haven't lied. So it's just a tone. I mean, it's just a frame of mind that people are in.

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Should you go first and I remain, one thing I'd have you do, walk slowly down that long, lone path, for soon I'll follow you. I'll hear your name and I'll see your smile, and with memory I will go, the memory of your helping hand.

same to me. 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Well, I'm thinking about you all the way from Brownsville to Laredo. Bought a round trip ticket from Denver to Durango. Counting all the tracks till I get off of the train. 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

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I give a thousand Hail Marys just to figure out what went wrong. Well, I'm thinking about you all the way from Brownsville to Laredo. 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

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And Indian girls up in Montana don't beat up white guys, and I'd expect

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every night. On your organ and your choir, each day and every night. On your organ and your choir, then I will see you tonight.

would like for those of you who are within the sound of our voices today, those of you who know what the world conditions are. Oftentimes we read our newspapers or listen to our radio. We'll read and hear where a mother has done away with her children, or where a father has become disgusted and left home. We're having wars, rumors of wars. But we would like for you to know today that the answer does not lie in guns and knives, but it lies in a prayer to Jesus.

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0: And never doubt, the Lord said you got the faith the size of a mustard seed. He can do
1: one. Never doubt.

0: 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Take it to Jesus. The Lord is able to help. But there's one thing that you've got to do. You've got to trust him today.
1: If you trust him,
0: and don't be afraid.
1: Don't be afraid.
0: The Lord says, I am not short of my word. I'll do everything, everything that I say. Just what he
1: says.
0: Take it to Jesus today.

0: and make them worse than what they are. But the Lord has a way.
1: Thank you, Jesus.
0: For this cause, he died on the cross that we might bring our burdens to him.
1: He's
0: a burden bearer. If you do this, the Lord can help you.
1: He will help you.
0: Even when you're old and feeble, the Lord will help you.
1: He will help you.
0: Even when you're hungry and don't

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Well, I'd already gone to bed, but I got some clothes on and went down to the store for the beer and some of that nice, dry kind of salami. When I got up, there were two old women and a tall, skinny fellow sitting half-dressed holding musical instruments. Now, by half-dressed, I mean the old women were in their birthday suits, and the skinny fellow had a couple overcoats on over his regular duds. And speaking of musical instruments, I refer to the fact that each of them was holding a full-blown mermaid in form-fitting tights, who was crooning like a Mel Torme with a Greek accent. As I commenced to set my parcels on the bed, another old lady came barging out of a closet on zebra back. As I lifted her off the zebra, she said she had herself a sore bottom from riding all the way up from Boston. Would I mind very much holding her for a while? Well, pretty soon they wanted I should fetch some more beer. I found out the only way I could manage the old lady up and down the narrow stairs was to go backwards and to squeeze like crazy on her long legs. Even then, those bony knees of hers sounded an awful lot like somebody having a fit with a drum on either side of us. And every trip I had to go to a grocery market where we hadn't already been bounced out on my ear, and they kept getting further and further apart. But as a wise man once said, when you come to think of it, a wise man sometime or other seems to have said just about all there is to say about everything. Isn't it curious then that everyone seems to live more foolishly by the second? But anyway, this wise man anyway said, all things do come to an end sometime. As for me, I took the next day off and moved into the broom closet of the nearest YMCA.

Hey, good morning, and welcome to the show. It is here on WFMU's Give the Drummer radio stream, the place where I am. My name's Bob Brainin, and I wish you well. That sounds like I'm saying goodbye. I wish good things for you. All right, Hank Levine and his orchestra. Oh, I forgot to do something. Last week, I said, key off key, at the beginning and end of the show. Does anyone get that reference? That was specific to, as far as I know, one TV show. This

and I wish I can do it as well as my dad did it. That was my dad's whistle. That was my dad calling our dog Tanny. And wherever Tanny was, whatever she was doing, she heard that call, and she came running. My dad was her man. That was her pet human of the whole family. All right, music. Well, whistling, not mine necessarily, but whistling is a form of music. My dad had a beautiful whistle. Oh man, it was like an instrument. You're going to hear some beautiful whistling later in the program. Not provided by me. Hank Levine and his orchestra gave us Image Part 1 with a line from Timothy Leary from The Psychedelic Experience. Then we went to Otis Redding and the Pine Toppers. Otis's very first single, Shout Bama Lama, 61. And this record label name would not fly in today's world, nor should it. Confederate Records. And then someone who adored Otis Redding. He was one of two of his big influence. That's great Eddie Hinton. In fact, he recorded Shout Bama Lama on this very same album I will mention in a moment. Today we heard him do I Want It All. Eddie Hinton from the great Very Extremely Dangerous album from 78. The good news is it was on a good label, Capricorn. The bad news, the label was about to go under. Then we went way back to a century plus one for the Mound City Blue Blowers and Getting Told from the great 2-CD comp we've been listening to. Dick Spotswood and Tompkins Square present 1925 songs. 32 of them. Now you can look at that and you can go, that's a lot of music on a disc, 1,925 songs. But it is a year. And the Mound City Blue Blowers, I just love that name, got me to thinking about the prehistoric mounds that were in America, North America, in Ohio, and I think Indiana, and they were made by humans, and they were vast. And I think it makes sense in areas that were plains, that were flat, to try to create mountains. And that's what the mounds were. They had absolutely nothing to do with the piece we heard. These guys were audacious. The trio had a guy playing comb, a plastic tined comb with a piece of paper, and he was really good. Another guy played kazoo. If I was to list favorite instruments, that would not be on my list, but he was really good. And the third guy played banjo. Sometime they were lucky enough to have the fabulous guitarist Eddie Lang join them. The Mound City Blue Blowers. Then we went to a Swedish group called Filarfolket, who did Sopolska, from an album called Utan Vetkan from 82. And then it was jazz and poetry time.

And they did As I Opened the Window from Kenneth Patchin Reeds with Jazz in Canada out in 59 in this iteration from 04. Then we went to a reunion of Dion and the Belmonts doing My Girl, the Month of May from their album Together Again, 66. Really, really fine album. And that just may be my favorite Dion song, an original. And we heard Steely Dan from their, what was it, the bicentennial year, 1976. Everything You Did from the Royal Scam. And I remember vividly buying that album right when it came out, like I did with most of the other Steely Dan albums. They were a band who really helped me get through the 70s. And I brought it home, and I listened to it, and it sounded very different, and I wasn't quite sure why. But eventually I would realize it's a very, very guitar-heavy album. And that makes it quite different. Lots of keyboards on it. Donald Fagen's there and all the other session guys, but a lot of guitars. Steely Dan always had great guitarists. They started out with two of the best, but just a lot of guitars. I can't elaborate on it or make it make any more sense. And then, speaking of great guitarists, we heard two of them. One already mentioned, Eddie Lang and Carl Kress, and they did Pickin' My Way from 1932. Carl Kress, Eddie Lang is Eddie Lang, otherwise known as Salvatore Massaro, but Carl Kress had his own form of tuning way back then. Something like B

C, something like that, like all open fourths and fifths. And it's just an amazing thing. Anyway, Eddie Lang was the single string soloist and Carl Kress his accompanist. All right, coming up in a couple sets, we're going to hear Birds of All Feathers. If you know my MO, it is to take an idea and cram as much different stuff into it as we can. And that's what we're going to do. Now we're going to hear what was originally a non-LP single by Dillard and Clark. They're joined by Donna Washburn. And here's Why Not Your Baby.

All right, drummer stream, Big Bob here. We started with Dillard and Clark, as in Doug Dillard of the Dillard Dynasty, and Gene Clark, founder member of the Byrds, and they were joined by Donna Washburn. She of an actual dynasty. What was the, was it a coffee company? She was the heir, not Washburn Guitars. She was the heir to some big company. But more important, for our purposes at least, she was a fine singer, and she added a lot to the vocal mix. And we heard Why Not Your Baby, which was a non-LP single in between the two Dillard and Clark albums from 69. And I first heard it in 73 when I picked up an album from, I believe, Holland, an import called Kansas City Southern. And it was a compilation of stuff from both Dillard and Clark albums, and two or three songs that I had never heard before. And I was like, wow, what are those? And Why Not Your Baby was one of them. What else was on there? Don't Be Cruel, their take on that. And, oh, one more original called Lying Down the Middle. Yeah, Dillard and Clark. And then we heard the Dillards from 64. They were going through a phase of, folk rock with a rhythm section. And they covered an Osborne Brothers number called Each Season Changes You. And that would come out archivally in the late 60s, early 70s, on an album called Early L.A., which also had the Byrds and a batch of others, David Crosby solo, etc. Then we heard a group that had just a few singles, but all of them very fine, on the Columbia label, The Wildlife, covering a Hollies number, Hard, Hard Year, which I believe is in 6/8. And it's interesting because Hollies early on especially did a lot of covers, so this group was hip in 67 to do this Clark Hicks Nash number, otherwise known as L. Ransford, the songwriting credit. And then we heard Sam and Louise Sullivan. And this week it was one called Women Are My Weakness, from their Sweet Enough album from 25. And you know, a wonderful thing happened. I was sort of fretting that I was going to run out of Sam and Louise Sullivan songs as we're getting kind of near the end of Sweet Enough. And just to do it, I went on the web, and I found out that they have a brand new album coming out in like 2 weeks, and it's called Love and Devotion, and that is like the best news. Well, winning the lottery and other things are good news, but a new Sam and Louise Sullivan album is very good news. Then we went to Excavated Shellac, this amazing 100 song box set, and we heard Nicholas Deher, who did a piece called Ossi Bonabom from 1928, and that is from Ghana, and I believe we are 42 100ths. Can I break that down? 42 100ths, 24 50ths, 12
25ths. When you do 12 25ths, it's almost like you're closer to 50 than you are to 42. But hey, you know, me and math are not paths that cross too often. And then we went to Eric Dolphy, and a long take of the standard Softly as in the Morning Sunrise from something called the Illinois Concert from 1963, and that was an archival release. Around the turn of the century, we got three or four mind-blowing archival releases, some of them heretofore unknown, not even known about, not even rumored of Eric Dolphy, and this is one of the finest. At the University of Illinois, in his group at the time, Herbie Hancock on piano, Eddie Kahn on bass, J.C. Moses on drums, and Eric Dolphy was playing the bass clarinet. And we heard a good part of that piece, but not all of it. And then we went to Todd Rundgren and heard one of my favorites from Something Anything called Marlene. And we ended with another trio of an unusual lineup. Not as unusual as the Mound City Blue Blowers, but cello, Eric Friedlander, bass, stand-up bass, Trevor Dunn, and drums, Mike Sarin. Broken Arm Trio, self-titled album, we heard Spinning Plates from 08. All right, we got another short set, and then we are going to hear Birds of All Feathers. And my MO is to cast, is to open that umbrella, to the, get an enormous umbrella, first of all, like bigger than one of those golf umbrellas, and open it so wide that its expanse is vast, and then cram it with different stuff, in this case, different pieces of music by birds and by other birds, and that's all I'll say at this juncture. All right, next we're going to go to a French and Italian band, two of my favorite dressings as well, and they're called L'Enfance Rouge, Red Childhood, and they're doing Ozzy Zaddy. Here we go.

Why, thanks. And I'm glad you enjoyed my act. It's not often performers stop by. Why, it's been such a long time since I was on top. I guess most of them thought that I'd died. And I probably wouldn't be working right now. This place isn't much, but it's mine. And I couldn't find help any cheaper than me. I call it the end of the line. But let's change the subject and talk about you. It seems your career's on the rise. And you say you'd like some advice what to do? There's not much that's escaped these old eyes. Now the top of this business is the top of the world. You name it, young man, and it's yours. Good homes, fancy cars, fine clothes, why the works. Good times and pretty women in furs. But there's more than the bright lights that glitter, 'cause you won't make that long climb with ease. But if you think the road up is a hard one, boy, the way to the bottom is greased. 'Cause there'll always be someone to step in your place, trying to knock you right off that top shelf. But if you'll take my hard-earned advice, my friend, they can't hurt you if you don't hurt yourself. Now this business is just like an unfaithful woman. They can bring a man happiness and pain. And it's no sin to love a fickle heart once, but disaster to love her again. So treat the profession and wife the same way. It's fine while you're making the hits. But if you start to feel either one slipping away, try once again and then call it quits. Gosh, excuse me, I've got to get ready. I hear there's an agent in town. He might think I've still got that old magic, and I hear he just might drop around.

All right. We began that short set with, L'Enfance Rouge. Let me just write something down. All right. L'Enfance Rouge, Red Childhood, who did Ozzy Zaddy. And that came to me last week, but it's from like 2008. So I'm thinking in one way, shape, or form, that's been reissued. This was just a single, but this group put out an album, and I'm thinking, in today's world, you know, a physical manifestation of it. It's been, I don't know, put up on Spotify, something that I can't, I don't know much about. Then we went to the Otis Jackson Jr. Trio and Free Sun from the album Yesterday's Universe from 08. Otis Jackson Jr., better known as Mad Lib, a wildly talented guy. And this album is sort of his, he did an album that was a tribute to Stevie Wonder. They covered a batch of Stevie Wonder songs. The album's called Stevie. This one's sort of a tribute to like Bitches Brew and other things of that era. He's an amazing guy, Mad Lib. All right, and then we heard from Click from his self-titled album from 69, and Theme 2. Speaking of whistling, that piece has fine whistling. I've said this before, I'll say it again. If I didn't have a theme song I loved, this would be a contender. Theme 2 from Click, otherwise known as Click Horning. What's another contender? Well, I did use before I found Image Part 1. I did use Biscuit by the New York Bass Violin Choir. And I would consider using that again. It was one other. Can't think of it. Out of ear, out of mind. All right, then we went to Milton Brown and his musical brownies. We've been listening to a lot of stuff. He was one of the fathers of Western Swing and would be better known had he not died in a terrible car crash right around the time that this piece came out, I believe in this year, 1936. He was, I think, 33. There's a lot of things I think that I'm not sure of, but I'll just keep putting them out there. Texas Hambone Blues, 1936, on the Decca label. Milton Brown and Bob Wills were buddies. In fact, they were in a group called the Light Crust Doughboys. I think it was the Fort Worth Doughboys or something like that. Then they got sponsorship, the Light Crust Doughboys, and then they split off, did their own things, and unfortunately, as mentioned, Milton Brown would pass away very young, and Bob Wills would have a considerably longer career. And we ended with a guy named Eddie Nowak, who did End of the Line from 68. He's probably best known for a piece called Psycho. And why wouldn't he be? This piece is on the K-Arc label. And it's something I learned from my late great friend and Pat O'Connell, PJ O'Connell, really lived up to those. Well, he's late, he's gone, but never forgotten, but he truly was great, and I truly miss him. Anyway,
he had, besides being a fine songwriter, a note to self, play some P.J. O'Connell. It's been a month. He also just knew all this arcane different stuff, especially rockabilly. That was one of his great loves. And he covered some of the pieces and also put them on his compilations, as is the case here. Eddie Nowak, End of the Line. All right, time for Birds of All Feathers. I actually should have said Birds of Some Feathers, but whatever. All right, the sound of actual birds will be heard in the next about an hour. And also other groups, and things should be self-explanatory with a few exceptions, which is why we have DJs to DJ-splain. This piece is something I recorded. I called it a field recording, but it was deep in the suburbs of Essex County, New Jersey. And my biggest accomplishment was getting a 90-minute cassette, Maxell XLR. Am I making something up? It was like the higher-end Maxell. Maybe XL. Anyway, and I unwrapped it. I had a really nice recording Walkman. And its only fault was that it recorded really trebly with the mic it came with. Anyway, I stuck it by a window, turned it on, and walked away. Came back 45 minutes later, flipped the sucker over, the tape in the deck, and recorded another 45 minutes. We're going to hear an excerpt. I used to use this as a musical bed, for what it's worth. So here's Birds at 302 as we start about an hour with Birds of All Feathers. Here we go.

0: Someone there? Who is it?
1: Look. Mitch, this isn't usual, is it?
2: We've been out back looking at the chickens. Something seems to be wrong with them.
1: There's nothing wrong with those chickens, Mitch.
3: That's the damnest thing I ever saw. I don't know, it seemed to swoop down at you deliberately.
4: Birds are not aggressive creatures, miss. They bring beauty into the world. It is mankind, rather, who insists upon making it difficult for life to exist upon this planet.
5: I mean, birds just don't go around attacking people without no reason. You know what I mean?
6: I think we're in real trouble.
5: Huh?
6: I don't know how this started or why, but I know it's here and we'd be crazy to ignore it.
4: To ignore what? The bird war?
6: Yes, the bird war. The bird attack plague. Call it what you like. They're massing out there someplace and they'll be back. You can count on it.
1: I keep telling you, this isn't a few birds. These are gulls, crows, swifts.
4: I have never known birds of different species to flock together. The very concept is unimaginable. Why, if that happened, we wouldn't have a chance.
7: Get yourselves guns and wipe them off the face of the earth.
8: Thus saith the Lord God unto the mountains and the hills and the rivers and the valleys. Behold, I, even I, shall bring a sword upon you, and I will devastate.

0: Doesn't it seem odd that they wait all that time to start a war against humanity? What do you think they were after?
1: I think they were after the children.
0: For what purpose?
1: To kill them.

All right. Halfway through about an hour of Birds of All Feathers. And we definitely could come up with hours and hours of this stuff. I've already began to compile some things. So we started with birds at 302, actual birds recorded in Essex County, New Jersey, January 17th, 2000. The birds did not fly to Florida for their vacation that year. One of the sad things is that we've just decimated the animal populations and one another. And if I, if I was back at 302 Chestnut Street and recorded again, it would not sound anywhere as plentiful. It's really sad to me. And it should be to everyone. And we should heed what's going on and do something about it. But that's a whole nother issue. So Birds at 302, an excerpt. And then we went to the Beach Boys. One of my favorite albums of theirs. It's called Friends. And it was released June 24th, 1968. So we just passed the 58th anniversary of the release of the Beach Boys' Friends album. Anyway, on side two, always found it curious, they were back-to-back, were two Dennis Wilson numbers. He wrote them with a guy named Stephen Kalinich. And the one we heard was Little Bird. The other one, for what it's worth, Be Still. And then we went to the group called The Bird and the Bee. Can I remember their names? Inara, George, and Pete. Pete? Is it Pete? I'm certain of Inara, George. Faulty research as usual. We heard almost band, song, album, all the same except for the plural, the plurality of the piece, which is called The Birds and the Bees. From 07. Then we went to a group that would become the Raspberries. They were called Cyrus Erie. They put out one single on Epic, which was among my favorite things, both sides, but especially this side, called Sparrow. And they were very untypical of what was happening in 1969. So I think it's either marketing we'll blame or extra musical reasons why it didn't sell. Sparrow by Cyrus Erie in the group. Eric Carmen, Wally Bryson, and their second drummer, Michael McBride. The Raspberries' second drummer. And then we went to the acoustic guitarist, nylon string guitarist, Charlie Byrd, B-Y-R-D. And we heard a piece called Nuage, which is French for clouds. Claude Debussy also has a piece by that name. And Bird's guitar was joined by Keeter Betts' bass and Buddy Deppenschmidt's drums. And it was a Riverside album from 63. The artistic guitar, the guitar artistry of Charlie Bird. And however, it was originally on a label called Offbeat from 1960.
totally different name, cover, label, what have you. All right, then we went to one of my favorite sides. It's just so out there. The original Prophets did Birds. They were led by a guy named Bill Durso. They were out of Connecticut. I learned about it because Big Al Anderson, a member of NRBQ for a couple of decades plus, did a radio show with a guy named Paul Payton around 75 or so, and he played this piece, and it's just crazy. Anyway, it was on the CIA label, which was a subsidiary of the ESP label. And I've read it was the only single on that subsidiary that would make it more special and rare. And it's just a crazy fun fact. I mean, it's a fun fact that ESP had a subsidiary with such a unusual singular label. Birds by Original Prophets. Then we heard the trailer for Hitchcock's movie The Birds, 1963. Man, that movie was scary. Scary. It predated by a long time the movies of the 70s, those disaster movies, and those human or animal disasters where, like, frogs would be enormous and they would be eating people, or ants was from them. It was from the 50s. But what were the other ones? Anyway, I think you get my drift because I'm drifting. Then we heard a group called Candidate who did Beautiful Birds, a really lovely piece from the album Nuada from 02. We heard that album and it's in its entirety on this show, I think twice over the years, song by song, show by show. Next was Sandy Denny, title track of her album, The North Star Grassman and the Ravens from 71, one of my very favorite albums. Then we went to NRBQ and a piece called Birdman from their self-titled album, their second self-titled album, this one from 1999, also known as the Yellow Album. We heard Birdman. We heard it twice. And we ended with a band out of Indiana called Impossible Shapes.

All right. Let's take a minute here and some new news, as opposed to what, old news, old hat. This is new hat, man. You have never seen this hat. On Fridays from 9 to 11, a new show on the Drummer Stream, Tiger T with Cat, Cat with a K. And Wednesdays, returning to the Drummer Stream, taking over the slot 10 to midnight, The Radio Is Broken with Rich in Washington. And Sundays, we have two newish shows. 5 to 6 is a rough mix with Steinsky. Hour-long shows he did in the 90s on the mothership WFMU that were in the hazy prehistory of the station before we had the Kenzo database, the Accu playlists. So unfortunately, if they survived, it was because they were recorded by somebody or Steinsky had the tapes. 5 to 6, a rough mix with Steinsky, and 9 to midnight, Magic Records with Calzone. All right, let's get back to the birds. And here's a piece you probably know. If not, it's a good one to know. And we're going to go hoity-toity and go to a mono version of this fabulous album as we continue with about an hour with Birds of All Feathers.

My late wife, God bless her, 5 years ago, she bought me an organ for my birthday. I got so I could play any tune there is. I probably know thousands and thousands of songs by ear. I can remember tunes from way back. So I learned to play the organ. When I get depressed now, Birdie, that's my wife's nickname, Birdie. Since she passed away, I get depressed. I sit down, play some old tunes, and I start crying while I'm playing.

Man, what a fine slab of funk right there. We began with Buffalo Springfield and Bluebird from the Buffalo Springfield Again album from 67. Magnificent album. Steve Stills' number. And we heard it in mono. Then we went to Dino Valenti and a piece called Birds Is, which was a single on Elektra from 64. It's interesting, the artists who recorded for Elektra, like one-off singles and stuff. The Birds, as the Bee Feeders, did a single on Elektra before becoming the Birds and being on Columbia. Lovin' Spoonful recorded four songs for them before moving on. And here's Dino Valenti. And then we heard Gene Clark. Hold on one sec, would you? Yeah, Gene Clark and Silver Raven from his album No Other from 74. From 8 years earlier, 9 years, the group that Gene Clark formed, The Birds, and we heard them do his piece, The World Turns All Around Her. That one started side two of their second album, Turn, Turn, Turn, late 65. Far more recent, Gillian Welch and David Rawlins did The Bells and The Birds from their Woodland album of 24. We heard David Greenberger and Tyson Rogers from their From Two Houses album out from earlier this year, and a piece called Crying for Birdie. There's a couple of, well, there's more than a couple, but there's different people named Birdie. We heard about one of them. Then we heard, speaking of magnificent whistlers, Muzzy Marcellino here with the Russ Garcia Orchestra, Call of the Bird Watchers from the album Birds of a Feather. It man, it ticks off all the things it should. From 58, Muzzy did things as divergent as the beautiful whistling in the theme from Lassie. Speaking of Key or Key, the Lassie theme song, to The Good, the Bad, and the Ugly. That's Muzzy, yeah. And we heard Bird, Charlie Parker. Charlie Parker all stars in the sublime Parker's Mood from 1948. Bird's alto saxophone featured John Lewis on the piano, Curly Russell on bass, Max Roach on drums. Then from an album called Why Birds Sing, from musician and, I guess, scientist David Rothenberg. And we heard White Crested Laughter, that album from 05. And we heard Professor Longhair and Professor Longhair's Boogie from 49. How'd he get in there? His real name, Henry Roland Bird. And I'm so glad we got to fit this final piece. Bobby Bird, also with a Y, like long hair, and the Birds. I think this was his highest charting song, deservedly so. I Know You Got Soul from 71. Killer, killer piece. James Brown's right-hand man. In fact, a young James Brown joined a group
of singers, and Bobby Brown, oh my God, Bobby Bird was one of them. Of course, James would ascend to become the king of soul. And that is it. That is it. Wow, I was fairly succinct there. Sometime down the line, we're going to have to do another hour of Birds. I hope you enjoy this. I have a lot of fun picking these pieces. And I didn't... it would have been fine if I did, but I didn't like Google songs with Bird in the title. I compiled a list, borderline cheating. I looked in my iTunes for what Bird stuff was there, got a batch of songs, and there's many, many more. Not to forget Conrad Birdie. And that is about it. So I hope you have a great week. I hope this summer is not hellish any more than it has been. Summers are usually hellish for me. I'm a child of winter, man. Actually, I was born in the spring. My clothes were so ragged, my people call me Patches. All right, we're going to get out of here early, and we're going to let the birds and the frogs... All right, test. How's the level of the birds and the frogs' musical bed? I think it's pretty darn good. I think it's pretty darn good. All right, we'll see you next time around. Take care. Stay safe, stay out of trouble, and stay tuned, Bob.

0: All right, all right, all right. Welcome, welcome, welcome, welcome, welcome, welcome, welcome, welcome to Music for a Free World here on the Give the Drummer Radio stream, the alternative,
1: to the alternative.
0: Today, our special guest is the one, the only, the indefatigable Anton Pomerov.
2: Yeah. Welcome. Hello. Hello, everyone. Thank you, Dave, for inviting. It's a great
0: welcome.
2: Pleasure. Yeah.
0: Welcome. And we have one of our listeners, Jesse Dolan, says, "Hey, Anton, say hi to Nicholas Feld for me." So, anyway.
2: That's it. Hi, everyone.
0: So, how you doing? Thanks for joining us today. Tell us, what was that music we were listening to?
2: This was... My latest recording, which was released, this album was released in February this year. So it's a trio, Sun Cuts. Album is called Collective Heliophobic Dream, and it consists of Swiss drummer Maxim Hansenberger, Brazilian bass guitar player Felipe Zenicola, and myself on saxophones. We made a recording 2 years ago, approximately, when we had a European tour. So we made a recording in Biel, a small city where Maxim, drummer, lives in Switzerland. And since after 2 years, we released it on a Swiss jazz label, which is called Unit Records.
0: Yo, that's Unit Records? Let me get that right.
2: Yeah. It was released on the LPs, and I have this LPs with me here in New York City, so, what else? Yeah, I'm very happy about this recording because actually, it's like power trio. The format which I'm always like to do, like bass, drums, and saxophone. I use also some electronics there on the recording, and. Yeah, so I would say that this is a kind of mixture of grindcore and jazz, if you can imagine this. The thing is that I invited Maxim Hansenberger, my good friend, Swiss drummer. Mostly he plays in grindcore bands and metal bands in Switzerland, but he's very, very versatile drummer. He can play nearly everything, and he also is involved in some jazz bands, but mostly people know him as metal drummer. Felipe Zenicola is also my old friend, and he's based in Rio de Janeiro, and people might know him from the band Chinese Cookie Poets, and it's really cool noise rock band existing since many years. They were formed in Rio, and they are not playing a lot since a year or two, but still, they recorded just really amazing couple of albums, and they toured a lot before. Felipe lived in Lisbon before for maybe 2 years before moving back to Rio half a year ago. So it was a little bit easier to travel and to play together. But that's life, and so he needed to go back to Rio, when we released this album in February, so he came from Rio to make a tour, so we made a small tour presenting this album, consisting of like 10 concerts, mostly in Switzerland and Germany. But yeah, so I'm really happy about this band. So we are we have some plans, like next year Brazilian tour, and then we will see, maybe recording new material. Yeah, and you can check my Bandcamp page, and there are all my albums which I released.
0: You got a lot of stuff over here.
2: The link to
0: Anton's Bandcamp is in the description at the top of the page. You can get to the Bandcamp page there. It's also in the playlist, so stop by and dig it. We're going to be exploring around there today. And it looks like Anton's in Brooklyn at the moment.
2: Yeah. Nice here. I live in Richwood, so it was around 45 minutes going here to the studio of Dave.
0: Yeah, to my secret location in downtown Brooklyn, my above ground bunker.
2: Yeah. I was recently here. I wanted to see with my family, because I'm here. I'm with my partner and our daughter, which is 4.5 years old, and we on 4th of July. We went to see the fireworks, and it was so mess here that at some point we just stopped near the Brooklyn Bridge because it was too much for our daughter. Yeah. We were around here. Yeah.
0: All right, those fireworks. They had fireworks over here.
2: Yeah, we saw some. Yeah.
0: All right. If the people want to see you in person, is there any place they can go? Anything cooking up?
2: I will play on... It's August 4 at Downtown Music Gallery with Patrick Golden and on drums and Adam Lane on double bass. This trio. So this is the closest date, and yeah, there is something cooking in September, but yeah, I'm really looking forward to this concert in the beginning of August.
0: That should be fun, folks. You got that. And if you're keeping track or not, if you're tuning in from the past or the future, today is July 11th, 2026. So when he says August 4th, it depends what day you're at. But be sure and check it out. All right. You want to hear another track from this one?
2: Yeah. Let's whatever you want. It could be just next one or...
0: Yeah, we'll just play. What do you think? Cut Through the Silence?
2: Yeah.
0: Part one. All right?
2: All right.
0: And here we go. All right?

0: Yeah, how about that? They're not messing around. Cut Through the Silence, part one. With Anton Pomomarov. I hope I'm saying that all right. So tell us, that's like the same band as the first track, right?
1: Yeah, just some cuts.
0: Cool. So we got a... We got all kinds of music to play to people today. We're not fooling around. And let's see. And we go into a... Well, I guess we're going to the record you made with Kondo. You want to tell us about that?
1: Yeah, next time... next one we will have a track from the album... it was a collaboration with Toshinori Kondo, Japanese trumpeter, and I'm really happy we could make this recording, because for me he was always like something special. I always liked his music, his jazz recordings, but also this ambient stuff which he did in the last years of his before his death. But it's a studio recording, and it was recorded in Moscow. I don't really remember which year, but yeah, it was quite a long time ago. And
0: what were you guys doing in Moscow?
1: I lived in Moscow. Originally, I'm from Moscow, so at that time...
0: Well, that explains it, yeah.
1: My main band was always Brom, it's called. And so this recording is collaboration of my band with Toshinori Kondo. So he... at that time he came to Moscow to play concert. It was a solo concert, and my good friend, he was organizing this concert. So luckily Toshinori Kondo, before coming to Moscow, I discussed with him like if he wants to make a recording, and he was really up to make it. And so he stayed a couple of more days in Moscow after his concert, and so that's how this happened. So we spent a day in the studio with my trio and him. So this trio was actually, it's also drums, bass and saxophone, and Toshinori played his trumpet with some effects. So we actually recorded pretty a lot. It was I don't remember, but it was around 2 hours of music. But in the end, together with bass player from my band Brom, we were listening to the whole material, and somehow we chose only like around 15 minutes, and which were just really, really great. So it's just, you know, it was a lot of jamming, but somehow we thought that maybe this 15 minutes is enough for 45 LP, yeah. And so it was like a pretty small recording. So I sent demo to Bocian Records label from Poland, and they wanted to release it. So yeah, it was 45 inch record, and it was 12 inch, but 45 RPM. So yeah, it's two tracks around seven minutes each. Yeah, I'm really proud of this recording, really. So, let's see.
0: All right, let's take a look at this. Are you lying down? Are you sitting down? Are you standing up? Here, The Sea is Rough by Brahm and Toshinori Kondo.

0: How about that? We heard The Loss, and before that we heard The Loss with Violeta Garcia and Anton Ponomarev, and before that we heard Brahm with Toshinori Kondo, a couple of tracks, The Sea is Rough. Basically, that's what came out of that session.
1: The last one was a duo with Violeta Garcia. I really like her way of playing, and we got to know each other in Switzerland, actually, because she studied composition in Bern in Switzerland, and we had the chance to play some gigs, and this recording was from a small residency in Vienna in Austria. So it was supposed to be one studio recording session and the concert next day. So it was just like a duo saxophone, and they also used some electronics on another tracks. And she played amplified cello with pedals and all sorts of different sorts of processors, pedals, etc. So
0: when the saxophone, why the saxophone? When did you start playing the saxophone?
1: I don't know. It's just because I since my childhood I liked jazz music, and it wasn't really a question what instrument to choose, or my parents wanted me to play. It was just like so natural, like I like this and this musicians, and they play saxophone, why not to try also saxophone? Something like that. I know Eric Dolphy was always my favorite one, and actually also because of him probably I also started to try out a little bit of bass clarinet, but he also played alto. So basically it's just because of musicians I liked and I liked to listen to, so that's why I want to play alto saxophone. But why alto, if you ask? I don't know. It was also kind of I don't know. It was probably also practically more comfortable for me to play alto. And then I tried also baritone and tenor. I still play sometimes tenor, for

0: example, on the first tracks we listened with sound cuts, I played some tracks, recorded some tracks on tenor, but I feel more comfortable with alto. Yeah, so I play sometimes tenor as well.
1: Cool. And what was I going to ask you? So then you, when you picked up the saxophone, you already wanted to improvise, you know?
0: Yeah, but also no. Of course, I wanted, how to say, to know as much as possible. So yeah, I finished kind of music college, and so I wanted, of course, to know a bit of theory. So it was a bit of everything. I'd like to say that I'm self-taught, but still I had quite good teachers. Yeah. And one of my teacher, actually it's the only teacher, because I took some classes also with some others, but this was more like workshops and nothing more. But I'm really grateful to my very first one, and with whom we spent really, really a lot of time. It was he was a saxophone from Moscow, saxophone player from Moscow, and he was actually not really a jazz player. He was a classical player. He played on alto saxophone classical music, and he never played jazz, which is interesting. Yeah, and yeah, but he gave me everything what I wanted to know about techniques and
1: so he really, yeah, he really knew how to play the saxophone, you know?
0: yeah but because you know, there were some musicians in Russia who I know, and who still they play classic music on saxophone, which is maybe not so popular or really obvious, because still it is considered in most of institutions that it's a jazz instrument. But still, there are some musicians who play like academic music on saxophone, and yeah, he was one of them. And and yeah, later I have in the jazz school I played with other. I had some classes with jazz teachers, but this guy was something special for me, and yeah, I think most of what I got musically is from him. Yeah. What else? So. Yeah, still alto saxophone is my main instrument, as I say. But yeah, sometimes I play a tenor and bass clarinet.
1: And you're traveling with your alto, I guess. Yeah,
0: yeah. Mm-hmm. Also, it's easier to travel with alto saxophone.
1: It's true, the alto. I think everybody should have an alto. It's pretty easy. They don't bother you on the plane, huh?
0: Yeah, exactly, yeah. Exactly, yeah.
1: Cool. All right, and then when are you at the Downtown Music Gallery with Adam Lane and Patrick Golden?
0: And Patrick Golden. It's August 4th.
1: Okay.
0: Yeah. Mm-hmm.
1: So look out for that, people. Look out for that. And All right, shall we keep listening to music? Or you want to tell the people anything?
0: Yeah, next one is Oral Corrosion. It's the name of the album. And it's also a collaboration of my duo, which is called P.O. Massacre. It's a duo with my Russian friend. We started this duo also in Moscow when we both lived there some years ago. Now he lives in Lisbon, in Portugal. But yeah, we started this band. Maybe 2018. P.O. stands for our just the first letters of our last name. So P is Ponomarev, and O Obrazina is last name of my mate. So it's P.O. Massacre.
1: Sneaky.
0: Yeah. So it's a duo, and it's something different, I would say, from what we've listened before. This is kind of a drone sludge heavy stuff. So mostly I play in this duo on electronics, doing some, I don't know, harsh noise, wall of sound, and my friend Anton, another Anton, he's also Anton, he plays guitars. So yeah, that's what this duo was supposed to be. And the first album we released, actually we released already three albums on this American label from Milwaukee, UTech Records. And Keith, if you are listening to us now, hello. So he released our first album and third and fourth. But this one was released on French Chinese label, W.V. Sorcerer Productions, and this is a collaboration. And this album was actually supposed to be a anti-war album, because we made a recording in Moscow and then war started in 22, and a war, I mean, between Russia and Ukraine, and we wanted to make this album as a support Ukrainian album. So part of this, part of money are going to Children's Hospital in Kyiv, and that's the same Children's Hospital which was supported, because I also play with Pussy Riot, and part of money which we get from concerts are going to this Children's Hospital in Kyiv. And so this album, there is, if you, it's double LP and with CD inside, and there is the QR code which brings you to donation link, or for this album I invited two musicians. One of them is Alex Buss. It's a Swiss musician, composer, and sound engineer. He's famous for his band 1617. Please check this band. It's one of my favorite bands. And he's fantastic sound engineer and musician. And so I invited him to make a contribution to our recording with Anton. And another musician is Merzbo, who everyone knows, I guess, famous noise musician. And I was really happy that he agreed to do that. So I sent him our recording, which we did in Moscow in studio, and he made overdub. So he made his recording over ours. And that's briefly how this happened. So maybe enough of talking. Listen to this track with Merzbo.
1: All right. See if you can tell how long they spent in the studio, people. So here, anti-war music, P.O. Massacre, and Merzbo. All right?
0: All right.
1: Here we go.

0: All right, listening to Sanskrit canon.
1: Yeah, Sanskrit canon. It's a band with we formed in Moscow also with my friends, and this recording was released on the label of Nick Berch, Swiss piano player and composer. And he has his own label, which is called Ronin Rhythm Productions. Why Ronin is because Nick has his band, which is called Nick Berch's Ronin. But mostly, he's playing minimalist. He calls his actually what he's doing is like a Zen funk. He has this special term for his music, but he's mostly involved in this minimalistic groove music. And I like what he's doing really, really a lot, and for me he's one of my favorite Swiss musicians. And what else? So he when we sent and we always with this band we always were like following his art. And this band, the Sanskrit Canon, is to huge extent is continuation or very, very, very much influenced by his works. And it is pretty much not what I'm doing most of the time. So it's in this band, probably when listening to this track, you could guess that there is totally no any improvisation, like nothing. Always composed and written. And for me it's also quite cool because it's a band where I can compose and try out compositional skills, let's say. I don't know. But it's really cool that they are all fantastic musicians. Five of us. It's the piano, drums, bass, saxophone, and also percussions. It's really sadly that we now cannot really play together because all of us living in absolutely like different parts of the world, and it's nearly impossible. But I still hope we can continue.
0: It could happen. You never know what's going to happen next, huh?
1: But it is like it is. So we can just adopt and. Anyways, so I'm so much happy with this recording, and also it was for us it was like really great that that Nick Berch agreed to release this album on his label. So next track we have on the pipe is Dave, what's there?
0: The next is Plunge into the Ice Hole.
1: This is actually I mentioned band Brome before. it's actually with this band we made a collaboration with Kondo, but the next recording is just a trio, a bass, drums, and saxophone. And I would say we released like 7 or 8 albums, but this one is my favorite. I should admit. And somehow I feel they all recording the band existing already for maybe 15 years, and we had different periods, different constellations. It was also a period when we played only like a duo, acoustic duo, like saxophone and double bass. It was different, really different periods, and but huge influence. But this band was influenced quite a lot by Italian band Zoo, and some people they tried to guess that. The name of the band Brom was made because Zoo had an album, first album, it was called Bromio, but not, it's not because of that, but we were really, really, really much influenced by this band, and I'm really very happy that they started to play again now with a new drummer. And I was actually before, really like few days before coming to New York in April, I organized a concert for them in Zurich because they had a tour releasing a new album. And yeah, it's one of my favorite bands, definitely. And if you know Zoo, you would probably understand what I'm talking about. That with Brom, we were like really into doing something similar, but of course, we tried to do. In the beginning, like something different, but with this flavor of Zoo music, yeah. So this album, which is called Sunstroke, it was released on Austrian label Trost Records, and for us it was also quite cool because. This label releases nice, really great, really great music actually, and almost all records they release is like a brilliant, and when we got a positive answer from them, we were like, oh, they're unbelievable, wow, because Brom, who knows Brom from Moscow? Yeah, we were like, nobody knows us really in Europe. after that we in 2019 we did a huge European tour presenting this album. We went by car from Moscow to Europe and did 21 concerts in a row, wow. Without any. No, we had one or two maybe day offs, but not more. I think one or two. Yeah, so it was 3 weeks of like every day playing. I don't know. So plunge into the ice hole.
0: All right, here we go. Get ready.

0: Hello there. How about that? Well, there's some wild music we got here.
1: This Solovechegodsk band we've just finished to listen. It's a noise rock band. This is something special about it because we always there is some concept behind composing tracks for this one because we used a lot something about Russia and the Russian memes also, or some funny things about Russian culture, and because in every track you will hear some recordings, some talkings. It might be some also some, you know, some drunken people talking. So it's something specific about like culture in Russia, but so this band is supposed to be like in a noise rock band, but last year's you can also find other albums of this band, and you will see that we switched to more like clubbing music, dance music. So for example, Dance with SVC. If you dig in my Bandcamp, you will find this album. So it's like electronic dance music. So this was kind of an experiment and also a challenge for us. Oh, let's do something not for, you know, these freaks who like this weird music, avant-garde, blah blah blah, this strange shit, and so let's just make some dance music. And so we stayed in the studio and cropped and cut some samples, worked a lot with this. Maybe we will put on some track from that album, so you had an idea of what I'm talking about. But now what's next?
0: We got queued up, we got the Moscow Composers Ensemble.
1: It's a big ensemble of the main, the leader of this ensemble is pretty well known jazz trumpeter from Moscow, and he formed this orchestra like many years ago, the lineup changed pretty much a lot since 35 years, I think, when this orchestra exists. But so lineup changed, and the last recording was this one with a lot of brass instruments and woodwind instruments. You can check on the Bandcamp who is playing there. But this ensemble was formed by Andrei Solovyov. His name is a trumpeter, and he's mostly people might might know him from working with band Вежливый Отказ. It's a very, very famous band in Russia, and he played in this band since beginning, and he's one who formed this band also, and so let's have a listen.
0: All right, let's take this Documenta Stomp by the Moscow Composers Ensemble from a record called The Orchestra.

0: meant to stomp we were listening to just now here. And that was a wild record there. That was a wild record we listened to.
1: Thank you.
0: And we could tell them, there's a lot of people. You want to tell them who's on there? Or, you know, I could try and pronounce those names if you want. Here. Oh, you have here. I can make it big. Here, how's this?
2: There are quite a lot of names, and maybe...
0: he's not going to let me try and say the names, folks. Anton's not going to let me on bass. We have Vladimir Kislyakov. And on clarinet, Andre Vesanov. On drums, Vladimir Big Glushko. How am I doing?
2: It's not bad, not bad, yeah.
0: Guitar, Sergei Sadik. Piano, Yuri Kreshevsky. On saxophone, Anton Ponomarev, Anton Kotakov, and Vladimir Davidov, and Sergei Lukanov. Trombone, Ilya Vikov, and Ramil Shamsnikov. And on trumpet, Andrei Solovov, Anton Siav, Konstantin Sukan, and on tuba, Dmitry Saparin, and violin, Maria Logofet. How about that?
2: Yeah, you are doing
0: not too
2: good.
0: Bad.
2: Yeah. It could be better, but still.
0: Thanks for letting me try. Yeah. All right. Something. And we're getting ready. We're starting to be able to convince the guests to improvise with the host, folks. We might have convinced our guests to improvise with the host at some point in the future. So, what's cooking?
2: Yeah, so we can put the second track from this album.
0: All right, we'll put the second track. All right. All right, folks, we're going to dig this. Here we go.

0: right. How about that? The Uncle Pantaleev. I'm still messing with the pronunciation.
1: L'Uncle Pantaleev. This recording, the whole album is actually the very last recording of this Brom band I was talking before, here its band was extended from trio to quartet. And with this quartet, we played last years before I moved to live in Switzerland. And a friend of mine, Felix Mirensky, joined us to play some electronics. He's absolutely fantastic. Multi-instrumentalist, I would say, but his main thing is electronics. He plays different instruments, and also he's really cool sound engineer. So he joined Brom some years before recording this album, this album, it has quite a long story about this album, but it was mastered by a sound engineer from New York, actually, Mark Urselli. I guess many people know him since he has a studio and recorded quite a lot of musicians, I guess, from New York and maybe from other cities. He did the mastering for this album, and I like his engineering works, and I asked him to make to work with my band, and unfortunately this album wasn't released somewhere on the album or on the label, so it was kind of a self-released on my Bandcamp. So this is the last recording of Brom Band. You can, if you are interested, you can find it on my Bandcamp page. All to listen to all tracks and albums, it's free, so feel free to listen to.
0: What are
1: our next plans? We will.
0: I think we're trying to get you to play the alto saxophone. We're trying to.
1: Yeah, let's do that.
0: And maybe we can cue up a track later, or just go into some of this stuff here. So we're getting ready, folks. We're listening. We're hanging out with Anton Pomarev here on. What is it? It's July 11th, 2026. And Anton's going to be in Downtown Music Gallery, I think, August 4th. So check that out. And other things are cooking up. And you can always visit his Bandcamp page. And there's so much going on. There's so much music all over the place here in New York City. And we're lucky to have this guy over here. We need more saxophone players in New York, Anton. We're glad you're here. There's not enough saxophone players in New York.
1: Not enough.
0: So
1: thanks, Dave. Thanks a lot for inviting. I'm really enjoying staying in New York, exploring the city. Actually, it's first time for me. First time in the States. So yeah. And,
0: that's your first time.
1: It's
0: all
1: my
0: right.
1: first time. So first 2 months I'm already here. So yeah, first 2 months in States. In the States. Yeah, and I really like New York, actually, to be honest, and so many things going on here, and so many concerts. I'm meeting so many interesting people, and everything is quite welcoming here so far. So
0: it's a very friendly town.
1: Yeah,
0: and you're in the music capital of the world, Brooklyn, New York. And so, folks, we're digging here with we're on at Music for a Free World on the Give the Drummer radio stream. The alternative, We're hanging out with Anton here, and I think we might have convinced Anton to play a little bit. What do you think? Are you ready? Almost ready? Almost ready?
1: Almost, yeah. Maybe 1-2 minutes.
0: Okay. And, maybe we'll... we don't often mention things going on, but we will mention that tonight, Mara Rosenblum was here last week. Tonight, July 11th, the Brooklyn Free Spirit Festival is happening. It starts at 5 o'clock over at the I-Beam. Right, you know the I-Beam, 168 7th Street, Brooklyn, over in the Gowanus section. So today starts at, looks like it starts at 5, and tomorrow there's workshops start at 3. So check it out, the Brooklyn Free Spirit Festival. Also, we understand Brothers Wash and Dry has a hip show tonight. You can see William Parker's Intergenerational Orchestra, and I forget who he's. Somebody else is playing over there too. And you can always go to NYC Noise. Are you people hip to that? NYC Noise has a listing of all kinds of stuff.
1: Mm-hmm.
0: Let's go on. Maybe I'll put that in the chat. So we can. Maybe we should make it a tradition that we read from NYC Noise on the record. Because, there's so much going on.
1: Yeah, this is a fantastic resource.
0: Well, look, today is Woodstockhausen, too. So, look at that. It's a time for Woodstockhausen. All right. That's going on. Yeah. And crazy. And there's all kinds of stuff going on. I think I'll put a link to that in the chat. And if you got any questions for Anton, put them in the chat. Maybe we can get Anton to answer some questions. Maybe not. And all right, what's cooking, Anton? You ready to blow?
1: Yep. Okay. I'm
0: all right.
1: Almost ready.
0: And what should we call this piece?
1: Let me just think
0: a
1: bit until the...
0: We can wait until after if you want.
1: Yeah.
0: All right, we'll leave it playing.
1: Yeah. But,
0: all right.
1: We'll
0: figure
1: make
0: it out.
1: A name for it, yeah.
0: We'll figure it out. All right. Yeah. Here we go, folks. You never know what's going to happen next. This is live internet radio.

0: minute to get it together. You're listening to WFMU Drummer Stream and all kinds of stuff going on today. We remember to stay tuned. There we go. And after us today, Gene has got the day off. But after that, at 7 o'clock, dig the Observations of Deviance with David Middleton tomorrow. Tune in for, I guess Jeff's got the day off. We've got Primal Ice Cream with Solomon at noon tomorrow, followed by the Arboretarium with Arb, and a rough mix with Shinesky, and the Laughing Clock with DJ Peter. So all kinds of stuff going on. And don't forget, even on Monday, you've got Wrecky Road Adventure with Wendy Del Formaggio. And at noon, Irene Trudell. And from 3 to 6, My Life as a Mixtape with Billy Jam. And then Global Greece with Vince Varese. And then This Week Only, Big Planet Noise with Bob Irwin and Gina Bacon. And you never know what's going to happen next. Now we see Anton's inspecting the saxophone, make sure everything's working. Oh, you never know. Are we cool, Anton?
1: Yeah, I'm ready. Yeah.
0: So, all right, and I'll see if we can. I'm the DJ, I'm the engineer, I'm all kinds of things over here. And we'd like to thank Anton for Anton's willingness to jump in over here and hang out and blow a little bit.
2: Thank you so much, Dave.
0: All right, let's see what happens here.

Thank you.

0: with Anton.
1: Hope you liked it.
0: Thank you very much. We got Anton Palomaro over here today. We've been hanging out. And like that. Anything else you want to tell the people before we get out of here? I guess we'll stick with the plan. Let's see.
1: We can just put the last track and...
0: All right, we'll put the last track.
1: Or do you want to talk?
0: No, let's just say goodbye to the people.
1: Of course. But
0: so thank you so much for taking time out of your busy schedule and coming over here and hanging out, sharing all this beautiful music with us. And thank you very much for being willing to improvise a little bit live on there. We just put him on the spot there. We didn't give him a chance to warm up or anything. We just made him take the horn out of the box and put it in his face.
1: Yeah, thank you so much, Dave, for inviting. Thanks for listening and checking out music. And please join next ones, in a week, next Saturday.
0: Yeah, we'll be back next Saturday with Tracy Morris.
1: Okay, yeah, amazing.
0: And we had to spend some time with Anton today. It's some wild stuff, man. Wild stuff. I guess we're gonna go out.
1: Thank you. We had a great time.
0: Leisure Duo, right? We're gonna go out with the Unkeying Piano Works. Is that what we're doing? Key M to Z.
1: Yeah, that's actually when I talked about Brom before. I talked that this guy Felix Mirensky, with whom who joined Brom. So with him we have a catatonic leisure duo, and actually with this duo we played really like as power electronics, harsh noise, only electronics. But exactly on this album, it's something completely different. It's just piano work. So we both play piano on this recording. So I just thought that maybe it's good.

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Hello, ladies and gentlemen. It's your host, David, here, broadcasting live from Tucson, Arizona. The show is called Observations of Deviance. It's right here on Give the Drummer Radio Stream, WFMU. I'll be with you for the next 3 hours of great radio. We have a special show tonight. Clarity, Michael Gregory Jackson interview. Multi-genre guitarist, composer, Michael Gregory Jackson's lengthy musical career started in the 1970s underground loft jazz scene of New York City. Over the years, he has recorded with numerous jazz heavyweights, including Wadada Leo Smith, Oliver Lake, and Anthony Braxton. I recently interviewed Michael Gregory Jackson about his ongoing artistic life and the reissue of his originally self-released 1977 album, Clarity. It's been reissued by the record label Moved by Sound. We'll be checking out many aspects of his career live. Clarity, originally privately issued by Michael Gregory Jackson, now reissued by Moved by Sound. Let's hear the title track to his album Clarity. Michael Gregory Jackson here on Observations of Deviance.

The separation is being made for you. Do not allow this to continue. Look for those things in yourself that will keep you honest, working, and aware of human conditions. Making steps towards a common freedom

Hey, radio family. It's your radio host, David, here. I'm broadcasting live from Tucson, Arizona. My show's called Observations of Deviance, and it's right here on Give the Drummer Radio Stream. Good old WFMU. We're featuring the music of Michael Gregory Jackson tonight. In just a few moments, we'll get to part one of my interview with Michael Gregory Jackson. But first, let's just run through the music we just heard. We ended with a track featuring and composed by Michael Gregory Jackson. The album's called Holding Together, came out under the leadership of Oliver Lake. That track's called Ballad, came out on Black Saint Records 1976. We also heard Carmonic Suites, an album by MGJ on Paul Blay's Improvising Artists label. We heard the composition Carmony, Love for All. Also, new music from Michael Gregory Jackson, the title track to his album No. He just recently self-issued that on his Bandcamp page. We heard a cut from his archival album Frequency Equilibrium Koan, track called Clarity 6, and we started with the title track to his Clarity album, recently reissued by Moved by Sound. And it was great to connect with Michael Gregory Jackson on Zoom back on May 20th of this year. So why don't we get to part one of my interview with Michael Gregory Jackson here on Observations of Deviance.

0: Hello.
1: Hi, how are you?
0: I'm great. How are you?
1: I'm wonderful. It's very good to meet you, and thank you for making time for my radio show.
0: Thank you for having me. I appreciate it.
1: And where are you located?
0: I'm in Maine right now.
1: Okay.
0: I'm in South Portland, Maine.
1: That's great. But and one thing I definitely want to talk about is your time growing up in New Haven, Connecticut, where you were born in 1953. So what can you tell us about growing up in Connecticut, in New Haven in the 50s, 60s?
0: I actually more so grew up, I was in New Haven. I was born in New Haven, but I lived in the neighboring town called Hamden for most of my high school years. Of course, when I was too young to remember it, I lived in New Haven with my family. But spent a lot of time there, of course, especially later on with the music. And Yale had a wonderful art gallery, which is very very small, but with a lot of work. So that was kind of a big inspiration for me to go see Jean-Michel Basquiat and Marcel Duchamp, but all the surrealist. And they also had a lot of art and functional chairs and masks and things like that from Africa. But it was kind of like one of my sanctuaries in New Haven. I would spend a lot of time there just looking at everything and enjoying the time, being inspired by the various whether it be artifacts and surreal art, and also some of the other art too.
1: Sure.
0: But
1: Did you
0: go
1: have
0: ahead.
1: a musical family growing up?
0: I mean, many of my couple of my brothers were singers. One was in the Five Satins, with an incarnation of the Five Satins. My brother Gerald, and who's since passed, and my brother Danny, I think, was a singer. My brother Bruce was definitely a singer, a guitar player, played in a lot of different bands around New Haven. But none of them, other than my brother Gerald, probably none of them professionally, But I started at a very young age, at 7 years old, playing
1: On
0: the
1: the
0: guitar.
1: guitar or?
0: Yeah, that was my first. I actually was much more interested in playing the drums, but my father wasn't interested in having me play the drums, which of course I didn't like at the time. But in retrospect, I think it was a pretty good idea.
1: So with the guitar, were you playing in a high school band?
0: No, I was kind of I didn't really play in, I actually started my own bands starting from junior high school and rock bands, blues bands, and then playing in solo in coffee shops and writing songs. I started taking lessons, and I had a teacher who would have me do the weekly etudes and what I needed to learn. But he said to me, do these things, but also, experiment, see what you can come up with. And that was kind of the, I don't remember his name, I wish I did, but that was kind of the impetus for me saying, okay, let me explore this instrument. And from there it went.
1: Did you have any particular like guitar idols like Wes Montgomery or Jimi Hendrix or people like that?
0: Yeah, I mean, many of them. In my house, my father played, of course, Wes Montgomery, Groove Holmes, Stanley Turrentine, that whole era of quote unquote jazz. And then I started branching out on my own. New Haven also, I had a radio station. They played everything from, they played Joni Mitchell, they played Miles Davis, they played world music, they played everything kind of back to back. So that was my sort of introduction and go-to place, because it wasn't segregated. It was very, very, every music happened. Ligeti and everything was happening. But I just realized recently, remember that when I was 15, I ran away to the Newport Jazz Festival because I wasn't going to get permission to go, because it was Led Zeppelin's first U.S. concert. I wasn't going to miss it, so I went there. So I come up with, Hendrix and Jeff Beck and all of the blues players, from B.B. King on, and then of course African music, Javanese music, any sort of thing I could get my ears on, I was interested. And the other big factor, and that was the library. So the library, you could go and take out, many, many things at a time. So I was voracious, with taking out different music, things that I never heard before. When I started buying albums, I would buy albums solely based on the album art, the cover art. So the first two records I bought, one was Toy Head by Pharoah Sanders, the other one was Blue Cheer. So I would just look at the covers. If it looked cool, I would bring it home and listen to it. So I never felt any sort of feeling about genres. I just like music.
1: Yeah, and you can definitely tell that in your music, because there weren't a lot of people at the time doing an first of all acoustic guitar in like of a jazz context. I mean, and also you brought in terms of more singing in the R&B type of thing, like the song Clarity on your Clarity album. So
0: Sure.
1: from the very beginning, it seems you were mixing all these things. A lot of people weren't. And how did you get connected, I guess, with Oliver Lake? Must have was one of your first, I guess, maybe mentors or people that you work with. How did you get connected with him?
0: Well, I actually connected with him through Leo Smith.
1: Okay.
0: Leo was in New Haven,
1: Right.
0: so I played in a lot of different variations with Leo. Anthony Davis was in New Haven. Many, many musicians in New Haven that I work with starting at a pretty young age. And how I connected with Oliver initially was through Leo Smith. We played a concert in Boston, and Oliver was on that concert. And from there, Oliver and I became inseparable, both as collaborators. And of course, he was definitely I would consider him my main mentor in terms of stretching into myself, and doing what I doing what whatever it is I do. He's very supportive of that. And that, so was basically that, the whole scene. I was the young guy. No one, it was, I don't think there was anybody my age playing with those guys at the time. It was a very very fertile and very equal environment. I wasn't like some upstart. They took me in and played my music, and I played their music, and it was definitely family.
1: Yeah, Oliver's wonderful. It didn't come out at the time, but it just came out recently where some recordings with Oliver Lake from 1975 and 76 at Studio Rivbi that's come out on the No Business label. What are your recollections of those concerts in particular, if you can recall?
0: Well, there were so many, we really played a lot, whether it be in duo format or many different groups. And it's funny about the Philip Wilson and I were very close. Jerome Cooper, I think, played on that, on some of that music. Fred Hopkins also, these are my people. Julius and Marty Ehrlich and all the, it was a scene that everyone was playing in. And Studio Rivi was, of course, a hub for creative music and people that could perform in places in a place that was a beautiful sounding place and completely supportive. There was a few places like that. I don't know if you heard my album Frequency Equilibrium Cohen. That's with Julie
1: Yes.
0: and Fred and Akala. But before that, there were places like La Mama Theater and where it would be, poetry readings and music and, very, very creative people. Itazaki Shange, there were so many people, the writer, and there were so many poets and dancers and musicians. And I think it was kind of cool because between St. Louis, the Black Artist Group, and then you had the AACM. So I also play with Muhal. I play with a lot of different music, musicians from Chicago, Henry Threadgill. There were these two major factions, and I always say I was a group of one, being from New Haven, playing with those guys, and it was quite an amazing time.
1: Oh, No doubt at all. Following on with Oliver Lake, your first record that came out would be Holding Together, 1976 on Black Saint. Do you remember those sessions?
0: I do. I do. I mean, I don't remember many details, but the music. I think my well, I really like that Machine Wing is a great piece. Oliver always had a his music had so much fire, in his playing. So yes. Who now was that who played drums on that?
1: I think it's Firo and Akloff.
0: Okay, yes. Yeah, so he was
1: I
0: Paul
1: think.
0: Maddox. He had a different name
1: Yes.
0: back. But Fred, man, did so many different things, so much music together. And Akloff too, he's on a lot of my recordings. In 77, I had two quartets, the one you heard on Feck with Abdul Wadud and Firon and Julius and myself. I have another one that I haven't released yet, my second quartet of 77, which had Fred Hopkins, Julius, Ferron and myself, also,
1: Excellent.
0: yeah, which I haven't released that one yet, but that's drastically different from the other one, even though it's the same year. And I am very excited that Clarity is being reissued and a very really sounds great, remastered, and some new notes, same notes from on the original, but additional notes by a great writer named Lamont Hamilton. So on the insert in the album, there'll be a booklet that of new notes that he wrote, and a couple other surprises, some photos and things from that era, and some things that I wrote. And so I'm very excited that that's coming out. It was reissued without my really knowing about it. On I won't say any more about that one, but it was really not it didn't sound good at all, and this one sounds great. And
1: Well, I
0: So
1: got an original. That's an original. I found it actually in Connecticut around 1996.
0: I left New Haven pretty much right after high school
1: Okay.
0: and moved to Boston, and was doing a lot doing a lot of music in Boston, and then between Boston and New York and traveling overseas, and I didn't move back to Connecticut.
1: Sure. Yeah, I found it, like I say, in 96 when I was going to graduate school there. And it was like $2, which is unbelievable now considering, what it goes for. So it's for me, it's not like a lost classic because I found it really early on and was so unique and wonderful because at the same time I was listening, like John Fahey and Robbie Basho and you could kind of hear some of those, it especially that the solo acoustic live track from Los Angeles. It's in some of the same kind of wavelengths. And the one thing, could you talk more about, specifically your move to put like acoustic guitar in a free jazz context or avant-garde jazz? Because again, there weren't a lot of people doing it. I mean, I know you also did electric as well, but there weren't a lot of people doing it on an acoustic guitar.
0: Yeah, well, it's funny because I never considered my music free jazz or anything like that, but about the vocal, I wanted to touch on this about the vocal thing on that first piece, Clarity, Circle, Triangle, and Square. People were, it was kind of like a wow, he did that in this context, but I always think of Coltrane doing A Love Supreme. He sung in on that album, and it's kind of like, I don't know how people don't see the correlation, even though what I was doing was not that. Mine was a, I, you know, I also wrote poetry, so mine was a poem within that context, which in my earlier concerts I did, I read poems, I played many different instruments. I had 4-hour concerts where all these things would happen. As a matter of fact, Bill Frisell just sent me a poster from one of my concerts in 74, 75. That he came to when he first got to Boston, poster I hadn't seen, that had a bunch of musicians, but it also had, solo things, and there would be like events, that I would play.
1: On Clarity, what was the process of like putting the album together? You know, there weren't a lot of people. I mean, a few people had done it, like Sun Ra, Black Artist Group, and a few others, but it was still a pretty rare thing for somebody to do, especially a brand new artist.
0: Yeah, well, it's funny because when you look at things in relation to when they came out or when they happened, I was very, very far from brand new, like in terms of my
1: No,
0: recording.
1: I mean, in terms of records out and stuff.
0: Well, those are the people I was playing with. So that was music specifically for Oliver, David, and Leo. The pieces that are the ensemble pieces. And of course, Oliver and I were a duo many, many times, but we all played together. But those are the four people that I wrote that music specifically for, for their sound. It wasn't really, that record would not sound the way it did with any other musicians. And I knew that because I knew them all very, very well. And that was the choice for my first album. Is to have the people I was playing with, and as you can see, some pieces solo, some pieces duo, some pieces it's pretty much what I've been doing my whole life, the same sort of freedom,
1: And David Murray, let's talk a bit about him. Can you talk about your connection to him?
0: just New York, playing together in many contexts, sometimes theater context. We did some things with Itezhaki Shange, the poet. We played at the Public Theater. We did cabarets and did a cabaret with where the band was Anthony Davis, Fearon Akhlaab, Fred Hopkins, David Murray, and myself. And it was a play called Where the Mississippi Meets the Amazon. And the poets were Itezhaki Shange, Jessica Hagedorn, and Talani Davis. And we did that. I don't know how long we did that, but it was a matinee at the Public Theater. And I wrote music for Jessica Hagedorn's play. I think it was called Mango Tango. So we were all just, bouncing around doing various forms of music and art. And so David was, was and is a brilliant musician, composer, great saxophonist, and great, all around great person. So it was really good to have that time working with him over the years.
1: Sure.
0: Frequency Equilibrium Cohen came out first. I released it, a four song version that I used to record everything. So I had either a Sony field recorder. So I would record most of my gigs, and initially I found a tape of this, and then I was transferring everything from tape to digital, and I found that particular version that I initially released, which was four songs. Then I was contacted by Moved by Sound, the UK label, Anthony, and he said he'd like to put it out, and he was originally going to put out the four song version that I put out, but as I was looking through my archives, I found a recording that was, I mean, much, much, much better than the original one that I put out. Plus, it had two extra tracks. So I phoned him and said, I found a much better sounding master and a couple extra tracks. And he said, well, I guess we'll have to make a double album then. And I was like, cool. So and with Anthony, it's not like

0: David Greenberger, who took the cover. We lived together in Boston, and these are the things you don't think about that much. My wife said to me, how did that photo happen? Like, you look at that, of course, that was my cat Sonar, who was my constant companion. So this is, the cover is not posed. She was always on my lap. This wasn't like a let's coerce the cat to sit on your lap. It was a normal situation. I actually spoke to David yesterday. I wrote him and I said, how do we do this? Because it looks like it was taken in a photo studio, with the shadows and the black and white. And he said, no, we just cleared a space and took the photo. And he also told me that this was his first photo that made it onto an album cover. And he went on to do the next one he got was Tiddlywinks by NRBQ. And then he went on to do a zillion other album covers, but this was the first. And so he just told me this yesterday. And because I don't know, I wasn't curious all these years how we came up with that photo, but it just seemed, so I asked him, and he said, yeah, it was just we just put it together. He was excited that it was going to be his first album cover, and now he's made a zillion of them, but great, great guy, still friend, very, very creative. He has a film out called The Duplex Planet. Very interesting what his life and career has been.
1: Other records that I heard you on early on were the Wildflower Records, that series, and you're on three of them. You recorded with your group, with Braxton's group, and again with Oliver Lake. What do you remember of, again, Rivbie, Sam Rivers, and what are your memories of those series of records in particular?
0: That was it wasn't unusual for us to play at Rivvie. I like the fact that I'm on three tracks. I might be the only one on three tracks.
1: I think so.
0: But it's great to be part of that, because I consider that period a renaissance period in music, definitely for me. It's something that that has informed my thinking and development ever since, seeing all those great great composers and musicians all in one place. It was I don't think there's ever been anything like it. And the fact that it got recorded is I think All About Jazz just did an article about about that series. It's pretty, I consider it a major movement in music. Not in, everybody was unique. Everybody was a composer. Again, the free jazz thing for me is kind of like, and the loft jazz thing is kind of like, it was a place that people played out of necessity for not playing in traditional clubs. Although we did play in traditional clubs and we did play in other venues, I guess it's fitting that you call it the loft jazz scene. But it's like, it was, I guess that's a good marketing name for it. But it was really, it did come out of people taking matters into their own hands, in terms of especially Sam and Bea Rivers having a place like that, for people to play. And it wasn't about selling drinks.

my, yes, the unique, still fresh sound of the multi-genre guitar player composer Michael Gregory Jackson here on Observations of Deviance. Michael Gregory Jackson's the featured artist tonight. My name's David, I'm the host, and we're right here on Give the Drummer Radio Stream WFMU, and we ended there with a wonderful track from Michael Gregory Jackson, A View of This Life, from his album Clarity, originally self-released back in 1977, recently reissued by the Moved by Sound label. And we started that set with part one of my interview with Michael Gregory Jackson, conducted via Zoom back on May 20th of this year. Later in tonight's show, we'll get to part two of my interview. More insights from this wonderful musician with, like I say, very unique sound. Nobody really has ever come up with the sound quite like it. Very distinctive. And, you know, even 50 years later, it just sounds wonderful, free, and open, and just so many connections, and it's great to focus on his music here. And as we heard him talk, one of his early close collaborators was Oliver Lake, the wonderful sax player from St. Louis and the Black Artist Group. And we also heard Michael talk about the Wildflower Sessions. He recorded